This is a show where we count down the top 20 albums in Canada according to the National Top 50. These are the albums I got played the most on volunteer programmed campus and community radio stations across Canada for the week ending on June 23rd, 2026. Earshot is a national report by the NCRA, and you can have your say on how this chart is crafted by requesting songs from local community and campus radio DJs, or better yet, have your voice heard by volunteering with the station you are listening to. You can also read the chart at earshot-online.com, where you'll also find ways to submit your music to stations across Canada. Again, I go by DJ Darko, aka the LeVar Burton of music. You would have just heard the latest bonus track on this week's edition of Earshot 20. Jody Glenham, China Shop, off of the latest project, Still Here. Yes, sir. And now it is that time in the show where I shall do my due diligence and recap the past 10 tracks you would have heard if you've been listening from the beginning of the show, but first, I sit from the Baba. Kicking things off at number 20, Hillsboro. And off of A Party in Your Name, we had Thinking of You. Reentry at number 19, Sunforger. And off of Wait, we had Make Peace. Cootie Catcher at number 18, moving up from 20 last week. Something We All Got is the name of the latest project with No Biggie. By Perula comes in at number 17, moving up from 43 last week. Off of Something Out of Nothing, we had I Don't Know.

Dog, Aldous Harding, the artist of the week at number 11, moving up from 33 last week. Train on the Island is the name of the project with What If I Say It? With Coates. Because What If I Say It is the name of the track kicking off the top 10 on this week's edition of Earshot 20. Arlo Parks, dropping out one spot from 9 last week off of Ambiguous Desire with the track What If I Say It? Hit you with a back-to-back, why not? Big ups to Suk Yin Lee coming in at number 9 this week. Moving up from 22 last week. 72RHR is the name of the latest project. We're about to get into the track Unlock the Pain Following at number 10, Arlo Parks with What If I Say It? Be sure to keep it locked right here. It's Earshot 20.

here for it. 72RHR is the name of the latest project. Sukin Lee is coming in at number 9 this week, moving up from 22 last week. And before that, from 9 to 10, kicking off the top 10, Arlo Parks with What If I Say It. As we continue moving closer to the number 1 album for this week, Tell By Your Eyes is the name of the track. Coming in from Slow Leaves, The Ruins of Things Unfinished is the name of the project at number 8, dropping down from 3 last week. And then after that, La Securité at number 7, moving up from 26 last week off of Bingo. Y'all ever play Music Bingo? It is fun. I do recommend. If you have a Music Bingo somewhere near you, be sure to go check it out. It's a good vibe all the time. And you're listening to bangers. So, like, how could you not enjoy yourself? The name of the track from La Securité following Soul Leaves is going to be Detour. Be sure to keep it locked right here. It's Earshot 20.

Tour from La Securité off of the latest project Bingo, and this is your reminder to unclench your jaw, drop your shoulders, and drink some water. Yes, sir. As we continue moving up the countdown to reach the top five, and the number one album on the sixth edition of Earshot 20, coming in at number six and remaining ever so cozy at the number six spot, Atsuko Chiba, and off of the self-titled project, we're going to get into Locked and Array. Not Away, but Array. Let's find out what that means. Be sure to keep it locked right here. It's Earshot 20.

we get to the close of a beautiful 9-minute track from Atsuko Chiba, the final bonus track is from Cherry Pick off of White Fur. Is this the Uru emoticon is the name of the project? It's colon and then the number 3. I don't know what that emoticon is. Emoticons have completely left my brain since emojis came around. All the same thing, but also different. So I'm not sure what this is. I think it's Uru, the Uru. The name of the band is Cherry Pick. The name of the track is White Fur. Again, as we come to the close of this beautiful piece of 9-minute music, Locked in Array from Atsuko Chiba. Be sure to keep it locked. It's Earshot 20.

0: Yes, sir. White Fur by Cherry Pick, the final bonus track on this week's edition of Earshot 20. Now that we have officially reached the top five on this week's edition of Earshot 20, kicking off the top five, I saw through Platonia from Boards of Canada off of the project Inferno at number five, as I mentioned, moving up from 28 last week. And then at number four, Charlotte Cornfield, remaining ever so cozy at the number four spot. Hurts Like Hell is the name of the latest project, and we have the track Lucky. Be sure to keep it locked right here. It's Earshot 20.
1: Five.

0: And so do I, Charlotte. Thank you for that. As we continue moving closer to the number one album on this week's edition of Earshot 20, let's hit you with number three and number two. Coming in at number three, I should say. I'm jumping the gun. Coming in at number three this week, jumping out from two last week, Cola. And off of Cost of Living Adjustment, we're going to get into Forced Position. And then following that at number two, making the jump up from number five last week, Broken Social Scene. And off of Remember the Humans, we have Parking Lot Dreams. Two tracks as we get closer to the number one album on this week's edition of Earshot 20.
1: Three.

As we come to the close of another amazing edition of Earshot 20, again, it is coming up on July, so it is festival season for myself. A lot more new interviews on the way. Again, cancer season in full effect. Wishing you happy tears, tears of joy, and may they wash and make space for new and beautiful experiences this summer. May your summer be amazing. May your July be amazing. All right. I'm wishing a lot of brand new and lovely experiences for you. Go outside. I don't know if officially we're saying that it's we back outside summer, but go outside, meet some new people, smile at your neighbor, high five someone randomly. Just do it. Just share, spread the love, you know, high five a random person. That's your goal for summer 2026. High five a rando. Maybe it'll spark something beautiful. Tall glass of water in the Baba has finished. We must conclude yet another amazing edition of Earshot 20. Coming in at number one and remaining ever so cozy atop of the proverbial bunk bed, that is Earshot 20, Engin de Poitrine. Volume 2 is the name of the project. The track, I'm going to get ahead of myself. The track that you're going to hear is Fabien. Okay? Be kind to one another. Don't forget to drink more water. Again, happy cancer season. Shout out all my cancers out there. I will be celebrating a birthday very soon. So happy birthday to DJ Darko as well. Short form content, CRRN, I should say, on IG, Chowworlds Radio Network. More interviews on the way. Super excited for the bunch of interviews that I have lined up. So be on the lookout for that. And until the next episode of Earshot 20, my good friend Hubbo says, trust the process. Peace.

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Make me feel like I'm stranded or something other. 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Now I know you can't talk, but you can hear. 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And if I had my way, you wouldn't never go to the bar.

I'm standing and I'm fired up for Canada. Hey, this is Sean Majumder, and I am so excited to have repatriated, self-deported from America, back to Canada. This is where I want to raise my girls. This is where I want to do comedy and tell Canadian stories. Even saying the word Canada gets me fired up. Shop as if your country depends on it. 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

334578 is a Vinyl Records radio show heard each Tuesday from 9 to 11 p.m. right here on the Voice of Bombay Radio, VOBB. The vinyl is mined out of my own personal record collection, which began in 1964 when I bought She Loves You for 66 cents. I was born to rock, but along the way got into all sorts of music. So join me, Steve Fruitman, as we cut across all vinyl boundaries every Tuesday night at 9, right here on VOBB out of Norris Point and Rocky Harbor. Some call it a vinyl record lover's paradise. I think you'll agree. That's 334578.

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I sat down covering

And after a while, I look down the ocean. It's full as I could see in the fog. I saw a ship headed this way, coming out the phone. It must be my baby coming down. And after a while, the ship pulled into the harbor, rolling slow, so crippled, and my baby stepped off. I was still coming the waterfront. Said, Johnny, our ship had trouble with the fog, and that's why we are so late, so late.

Hello, bonjour. My name is Cedric, and I live in Norris Point. 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

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But now I'm back to show you I can really shake 'em down.

Ladies and gentlemen, at this point in our soul, rhythm and blues review, my brother Jake would like to become increasingly intimate with you. And he feels that he can unwind a little bit, sing a song about his personal life. 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Thank you.

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0: Hello, folks. 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

I decided to improve my social station. I joined a fraternal organization. 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Right away they said about to improve my mind. Car I drove, the books I read, the food I ate, booze I drank, girls I took out, my breath. 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You got to bubble with enthusiasm. I started bubbling. Most important thing you can't forget is learning the entire Greek alphabet. I never did really understand that that's going to make me any more a man, but I learned it. I can whip through that son of a beta backwards in 5 seconds. Then it hit me with some pretty bad news concerning the payment of monthly dues. I never did know where that money went, and I never was sure it was real well spent, but I paid it. I'm no trouble causer, and besides, I figured that's life. You want good friends, they're gonna cost you.

Well, finally got to be party time. 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I went back to the house in about an hour, and everybody's drinking whiskey sours. Brandy Alexander's frozen daiquiris. Reciting the Greek alphabet to one another. I could see I was going to have to do my very best to get myself out of that fraternity mess. 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Walked inside and bubbled. All over a couple of their dates. 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Really give them something to bubble about.

0: and strength. 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

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Thanks.

to this edition of Jig's Dinner. Now, while I'm off on holidays, I told you I'd leave you some pre-recorded shows. So this week, we're going to go back to April 5th of 2026, not that far back, but I think you'll enjoy it. I thought it was a great show, so I hope you enjoy hearing it again.

Masterless Men from the CD called An Ode to Age with the boys of the Old Brigade. Hey, welcome to this edition of Jeek's Dinner. Well, happy Easter to everybody. We got a great show lined up for you again this week. Lots of great music, lots of great requests, and we'll be with you for the next 3

Music can come from many sources. Frankie's Tune, composed by Frankie Maynard, a fisherman from the town of Flat Rock, is a result of the music which Frankie heard from the engine of his fishing skiff as he started her up and headed out to the fishing grounds. All right, Frankie, heave her over. Well, now, that's the first time she failed to start on the first try. Try her again, Frankie. Now, boy, what's going on here this morning? Let me check the magneto. All right, Frankie, heave her over now.

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Sophie, Jerry and Aggie Fromage with the Newfoundland Medley. Hey, listen, I hope you're having a great day today. A great Easter Sunday. Coming up next, we got something from Great Big Sea, but first, Hamilton.

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5: Break here in Lethbridge, Alberta again, sir. I'm enjoying your show every week as usual. I wonder if you could play a song by Judy Braswell. It's called Sing the Tennessee Waltz One More Time. Sorry for that. Okay, thank you very much, sir. You're welcome. Bye.

Come in, you can't fool a Newfoundland girl. Before Judy was Ray McLean and Bill Chipman with Candlelight and Wine, and by request, Judy Braswell with Sing the Tennessee Waltz One More Time. Well, up next, we got a great set for you. We're going to start it off with Generations from the CD called Justin's Way with Buttons in the Wind.

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1: Oh, she couldn't.
2: It's a fine how do you do.
3: When the people you are talking to
2: don't talk the same as you.
3: Divided by your common language.
2: Still our message is the same. How's she cutting?
3: How's it going, dear?

0: Think clear, boy, when you say,
1: oh, she couldn't.
2: Oh, she couldn't, Pat, will you tell me that? Did you save the hay? Did the pigs get fat? Did you get your pound of beef from the grass?
0: How's she going there? Listen, how's she going there?

0: creature.
1: G'day, sport. 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
0: What they really mean is hope she couldn't. I've seen Kate meet a fortune sign 100,000 times. But the sign I prefer, no lads, listen. Oh, she couldn't.

0: the grass.
1: What do you mean, old boy? How's she cutting?
0: How's she cutting, Pat? Will you tell me that? Did you say it?
1: How's she cutting?
0: Please get fat.
1: How's she cutting? You nearly have it. Have another go. How's she cutting?
0: How's she cutting?
1: No, you have.
0: How's she cutting?
1: How's she cutting? How's she cutting?
0: That's no, you have.
1: How's she cutting?
0: You have it. You have it.
1: How's she cutting?
0: How's
1: she cutting, Pat? Will you tell me that? Did you save the hay?
0: Yes,
1: did the pigs get
0: no, you haven't.
1: Now I'm gone.
0: How's she going?
1: Now we're sucking diesel.
0: How's she cutting, Pat?
1: A horse of a man.
0: Did you save the hay?
1: How's she cutting?
2: Well, that's it for this hour. We're going to pause for station identification. We're going to see you back in hour two.

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Johnny Patterson, who was originally with the Carlton Show Band, with Any Dream Will Do. Now, the Carlton Show Band was formed back in 1963 in Brampton, Ontario. The band was initially named the Carlton Dance Band in reference to Toronto's Carlton Street, where the Maple Leaf Gardens was located. Before Johnny, it was McBab with the Old Button Box. Well, coming up in this hour, we still got a lot of great music and a lot of great requests. We're going to get some email requests right now. We got one from Calvin Cooper, and he says, would you please play the following for me, if time permits, of course. Dee Dee Die Day by Joe Rideout, and The Old Coker Engine by Gulliver Spree, and also The Gumboot Cloggeroo by Stompin' Tom Connors. We got one from Ken McDonald. He says, good evening, Roland. Would love to hear three great songs. The first one is George Giles with Minnie Mural. The second one is The Fortune Sounds with Homes of the Past. The last one is Who Will Watch the Home Place. Not sure who sings it. Looks forward to your show every weekend. Thanks, Ken McDonald.

0: Jig's Dinner will be back with more great Irish Newfoundland and Celtic music after these messages.
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Hello, this is Patty. I'm phoning this on for Martin Duke and Jim Bemrick. How about Don't Do That, You're Not Allowed? I think it's by Harold Bishop. Okay, thanks for having me now. You had a good show last week. I must say, I enjoyed it again. 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

0: Shining a Knock along with Bud Derwish with Music and Friends. Hey, listen, we're almost at the end of this hour. We're going to have to pause for a station identification, but we'll be coming right back with hour three.
1: Hello, this is Patty again. I'm phoning the song, all right, Mom, now Mary Minette. All right, and also Winnie Witten, also known as Ben, the late Winnie Witten and the late Mary Minette. I'd like to hear Somebody's Waiting for Me by Larry Foley, I think it is. Okay, have a good week now. God love you. Bye-bye.

Hi, my name is Linda Byrne, and I live in St. John's, Newfoundland. 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

Johnny Patterson, who was originally with the Carlton Show Band, with Any Dream Will Do. Now, the Carlton Show Band was formed back in 1963 in Brampton, Ontario. The band was initially named the Carlton Dance Band in reference to Toronto's Carlton Street, where the Maple Leaf Gardens was located. Before Johnny, it was McBab with the Old Button Box. Well, coming up in this hour, we still got a lot of great music and a lot of great requests. We're going to get some email requests right now. We got one from Calvin Cooper, and he says, would you please play the following for me, if time permits, of course. Dee Dee Die Day by Joe Rideout, and The Old Coker Engine by Gulliver Spree, and also The Gumboot Cloggeroo by Stompin' Tom Connors. We got one from Ken McDonald. He says, good evening, Roland. Would love to hear three great songs. The first one is George Giles with Minnie Mural. The second one is The Fortune Sounds with Homes of the Past. The last one is Who Will Watch the Home Place. Not sure who sings it. Looks forward to your show every weekend. Thanks, Ken McDonald.

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1: You need a new heart, Mr. Lakem.
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2: Why, doctor?
1: Because you're probably gonna die.
2: On the other hand, it's important to keep an open mind.
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Hello, this is Patty. I'm phoning this on for Martin Duke and Jim Bemrick. How about Don't Do That, You're Not Allowed? I think it's by Harold Bishop. Okay, thanks for having me now. You had a good show last week. I must say, I enjoyed it again. Okay, thanks very much. Okay, bye-bye now.

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0: chatting a knock along with Bud Devich with Music and Friends. Hey, listen, we're almost at the end of this hour. We're going to have to pause for a station identification, but we'll be coming right back with hour three.
1: Hello, this is Patty again. I'm phoning to sign my late mom, now Mary Manette. All right, and also Winnie Witten, also known as Ben, the late Winnie Witten and the late Mary Manette. I'd like to hear Somebody's Waiting for Me by Larry Foley, I think it is. Okay, have a good week now. God love you. Bye-bye.

Hey friends, welcome to another Country Gold Mine. I'm Dylan Stone, and once again, we let slip the dogs of radio. All right, there they are, and they're all set to go. You know him for his raw truth and southern grit, and Jelly Roll is back at it with Heart of Stone, a track that punches you in the feels and buys you a drink after. He was quoted as saying, "This song isn't about being cold, it's about surviving the heat." Heart of Stone proves Jelly Roll ain't just tattoos and trouble. He's got stories to tell and scars that sing. Spin it loud and maybe grab a tissue. For the dog, of course. Here's Jelly Roll. This is called Heart of Stone, Country Gold Mine.

All right, now, evoking classic styles from outlaw country to southern rock, Cody Jinks shifted from a career in thrash metal to that of a successful country rebel. For well over a decade, Cody has devoted himself to making music that's equal parts uncompromising and empathetic, often giving voice to those who exist on the margins of modern life. Since first emerging as a solo artist in the mid-2000s, he steadily advanced from playing nearly empty barrooms to independently building a following so dedicated that he's now one of the biggest independent country artists on the planet. Here is Cody Jinks. This is called All It Cost Me Was Everything, Country Goldmine.

So did you ever notice how forever sounds romantic until you realize your coffee goes cold in 12 minutes? Yeah, I hate that. Well, Max McNown taps right into that with Forever Ain't Long Enough, a song born out of those late nights, slightly too honest moments that help him go from posting songs online and busking around Southern California to suddenly people saying his name like he owes them money. So right now, here's Max McNown. This is called Forever Ain't Long Enough, Country Gold Mine.

0: long enough.
1: So like a hippie florist with a hangover, Sturgill Simpson figured out pretty quick that life and country music ain't all flowers. Before the Grammy speeches and the outlaw country crown, Simpson was a Kentucky kid bouncing through small town life, then doing time in the Navy, because apparently the universe said, let's give this guy more stories to sing about. And when It Ain't All Flowers showed up on Metamodern Sounds in Country Music, it sounded less like Nashville and more like somebody slipped psychedelic mushrooms into the bourbon at the Grand Ole Opry. Here is Sturgill Simpson. This is called It Ain't All Flowers, Country Gold Mine.

Well, if you think love should come with airbags, Taylor Ray and Antonio LaRosa just wrote your soundtrack. These two didn't just walk into heartbreak, they RSVP'd. On their duet, Hearts Don't Break, it's a little less till death do us part and more till the last cold sheet hits the floor. And they both know it. Taylor Ray, born and raised Alberta powerhouse whose breakout single smashed over 1.5 million streams, teams up with Vancouver's own road-tested LaRosa, twice named Roots Artist of the Year by the BC Country Music Association. Here is Taylor Ray and Antonio LaRosa. This is called Hearts Don't Break, Country Gold Mine.

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0: You're listening to The Country Gold Mine, and I'm Dylan Stone. All right, so picture this. Morgan Evan drops Kiss Somebody, a song basically saying, if love shows up, don't overthink it. Just lean in and hope for the best. Now, the music video, it looks like a frozen romance fever dream. Slow-mo vibes with hearts allegedly melting. And that wild shot in 25 seconds on a cold spring day, that's where Hollywood raises an eyebrow. It was a carefully planned shoot using slow motion techniques and edited to feel like one seamless cinematic moment. And you know what? If you haven't had the chance to check out the video, I really suggest you do. It's really something for the eye. Here is Morgan Evans. This is called Kiss Somebody, Country Gold Mine. Sometimes.

All right, tonight's little Sonic bar fight is Dolly Parton and Melissa Etheridge on Tried to Rock and Roll Me. Now picture this. Dolly, straight out of Tennessee holler and rhinestones, meets Melissa, Kansas-bred rock grit with an amp that never really turns down. Different planets, same stubborn orbit. Now this one leans into their rise to fame and that backstage truth, country purity versus rock rebellion, until both realize nobody's taming anything that's already legendary. As Dolly once basically put it, if you don't like the road you're on, start paving another one. And Melissa, I sing what I am, no filters, no apologies. I like them both. Here is Dolly Parton and Melissa Etheridge. This is called Tried to Rock and Roll Me, Country Gold Mine.

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1: I'm still rocking it, Melissa.
2: Now, Mike Thomas, the kind of guy who probably learned rhythm before he learned to drive. Small town roots, where the loudest thing on a Friday night was either a pickup truck or his first guitar amp fighting for its life. He didn't exactly fall into music, more like he tripped over it, dropped whatever sensible career was within reach, and said, yeah, I'll do this. Bold move. His guidance counselor's still recovering. Now cut to the climb. Grinding through bar gigs, the kind where applause is optional, but the stories are mandatory. Somewhere along the line, Nashville starts paying attention, which is actually impressive, because Nashville usually blinks slow and judges fast. Right now, here's Mike Thomas. This is called Stop the World, Country Gold Mine.

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2: You're listening to the Country Gold Mine, and I'm Dylan Stone. Now, Tim and Taylor didn't exactly crash the Nashville gates. They kind of side-doored it, probably holding a half-empty glass and a better idea. These two built their sound the old-fashioned way. Late nights, cheap takes, and just enough honesty to make you nervous. Waste of a whiskey drink feels like it was cut somewhere between Last Call and Bad Decisions. Tight production, but still rough enough around the edges where it counts. And that's the trick. It sounds polished, but not too polished. As Tim reportedly put it, if you're going to waste whiskey, it better come with a story. I like that. In fact, I'm going to use that. Here's Tim and Taylor. This is called Waste of a Whiskey Drink, Country Gold Mine.

Well, if you think every country star rolled out of a pickup truck at birth, meet Lexi Liu, who rewrote that script with a pen, a plan, and probably a very stubborn alarm clock. Not exactly fell into fame story, more like sprinted towards it while juggling side gigs and chasing stage time wherever a mic would cooperate. She's the kind of artist who treats Nashville less like a destination and more like a proving ground, earning stripes the old-fashioned way. Late nights, small crowds, and the occasional sound guy that thinks gated reverb makes everything sound better. Along the way, she's built a circle of collaborators who actually answer text, which, in this business, is basically winning a CMA. Here's Lexi Liu. This is called Daddy Drank a Lot, Country Gold Mine.

Chicago-born, raised somewhere between street corners and second chances, Jake LaBotz didn't just sing the blues, he practically rented a room in it. Before music paid the bills, he was working with at-risk youth, which explains why his songs sound like they come with life advice and maybe a warning label. He's crossed paths with folks like Jeff Bridges in the film world, because yes, he acts too, but never traded in that gritty back-alley honesty for Hollywood shine. Nashville? Sure, he's been there. But Jake sounds more like the guy playing outside the bar after closing time. Here is Jake LaBotz. This is called Johnny Bag the Superglue. Country Gold Mine.

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3: You're listening to the Country Gold Mine, and I'm Dylan Stone. Well, if you've ever smiled through a heartbreak, Cole Swindell wrote your theme song. Happy Hour Sad is that emotional paradox. Cold drink, warm tears, because apparently therapy now comes with a lime wedge. Swindell has a knack for turning real life almost into radio gold. And this one leans into that after work honesty where the buzz fades, but the feelings don't.
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A clown puts his makeup on upside down, so he wears a smile even when he wears a frown.

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0: 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We first aired it on March the 7th of 2026.
1: Hello, everybody. Welcome to the Newfound Records Radio Hour, the show that features all kinds of Newfoundland and Labrador music from the vinyl era, the 50s, 60s, 70s, and 80s. If you're a hopeless nostalgic, if you're stuck in a vinyl groove, if you're inclined to drift from the mainstream, stay tuned for an hour full of music by Newfoundland and Labrador's pioneer recording artists with your host, Wayne Tucker.
0: Howdy, folks, and welcome to today's program. On this episode, we're going to roll back the clock 70 years to 1956 and check out what NL-related music first hit the shops in that year. Now, back in 56, the number of new recordings by local artists was skimpy compared to nowadays. Most new NL music back then was in the folk vein, and there was a spattering of country and pop as well, and most of the artists were up-alongers. Very few locals were cutting records in 56. Now, we're going to get to those oldies shortly, but I thought we'd kick off with a nostalgic ditty written by Trout River's Roy Payne. He sings of a time when a dollar was a dollar, a handshake was a bond, and no one heard of AIDS or teenage sex. That's the way things looked in 56.

There you go. Back in 56, composed by Roy Payne. Song that was later recorded by Dick Nolan. Michael T. Wall, he recorded it as well. Roy Payne's version is rather hard to find. As far as I know, it was only released on cassette tape back in 1980, I think. Not released on vinyl or compact disc. And it's on his album, The Last of the Reasons I Keep Going Home, which I figure was released around 1980. And the musician credits on this are rather scanty, but Charlie Crocker gets the credit, the great guitarist. And Steve Smith, Steel Guitar Wizard, he got a musician credit as well, but nobody else is credited. Okay, we're all about 1956 today. We're going to hear now from Larry Harvey. And Harvey has a rather interesting history. Newfoundlander, not sure where he was born, but he grew up singing at home with his grandfather and moved to Toronto in the late 1940s or early 1950s, not quite sure, doing a bit of singing up there in nightclubs and on radio and TV, and signed a recording contract with King Records in Nashville, a prestigious label. Was an original member of the American Country Music Association and released a few 45 RPM singles on that King label in, I think, 1956. So the guy had a promising career back then, but he soon abandoned music for a secure job, had a growing family, had to provide for them. I don't think he was really well known in Newfoundland because he lived on the mainland for much of his life, passed away 11 years ago in 2015. So let's hear one of those songs from 56 now, song that Larry Harvey has a co-write credit for. Song is called The Seasons, and I think this guy has a great voice with a strong resemblance to Hank Snow. What do you think?

0: There you go. Great stuff. Larry Harvey with The Seasons. Well, you are listening to Newfound Records. I'm your host, Wayne Tucker. Today, music from 1956. And I want to extend a warm welcome now to those listening on my mother station, which is 93.5 FM CHMR in St. John's, Newfoundland and Labrador. Also, I welcome those listening on the Bell of the Bay, Radio Bell Island, and to listeners in Exploits Valley Community Radio, Grand Falls, Windsor. Welcome, folks. Thanks for tuning in. Hope you enjoy our flashback to NL music from 70 years ago. And we now are going to switch the genre to folk music. Our next artist is Omar Blondell, also known as Sagebrush Sam. And Omar, he came to St. John's in 1955 and really quickly established himself on local radio and by performing in various local venues in the St. John's area, mostly, I would think. People thought of him back then as NL's Burl Ives, and certainly Omar idolized Burl Ives. Now, Blondell was quickly made aware of the Gerald S. Doyle songbooks when he came here, and he fell in love with those local folk songs, and he was surprised that so few of them had ever been recorded. So he set about to change that, released his first record in 1956, and typically on his records, he released many of them as time went on, typically he accompanied himself on the guitar. His first album, released in 1956, was called Trade Winds, the Saga of Newfoundland in Song. And oddly enough, and I find this pretty bizarre, there were two different releases of that particular LP. It had two different cover images and two different sleeves. One has a paper sleeve, the other cardboard. They both have the same number, Rodeo RLP 5. Now, what's really strange is that most of the arrangements of the songs are different on the two albums. Songs are the same titles, songs are in the same order, but they're different recordings. And on no song is that more evident than on the song The Old Polina. On one album, Omar is accompanied, as usual, by his guitar. But on the other, he's accompanied by a piano player. And of course, the piano player is not named. So Omar Blondell singing with a piano accompaniment is rare. And this may be the only song, in fact, that he recorded with piano backing him up.
1: There's a noble fleet of

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And now we're back in old St. John's, where rum is very cheap. We'll drink a health to Captain Guy, who brought us o'er the deep. A health to all our sweethearts, and to our wives so fair. Not another ship could make the trip with

0: from Dundee to St. John's.
1: There you have it, the great Omar Blondell with the old Polina, backed by a mysterious piano player. I would have to think that that was probably Bob McLeod, or it might have been Ralph Walker even. Could have been someone else too. Okay, let's stick with Sagebrush Sam right now. And we're going to hear a song that has great historical significance, I think, released in 1956 as a single only, song The Wild Colonial Boy. And on this, the great significance to it, he's accompanied by Wilf Doyle and Wilf's wife, Christine. So Wilf, of course, would have been playing the accordion, and I would think that Christine was probably, she might have been chipping in some harmony vocals on this, I'm not sure. She might have been playing the guitar, I'm not sure what she was doing, really. But this marked the first recording by Wilf Doyle. It came out before Wilf Doyle's album that we're going to hear a track from a little later in the program. And this all came about when Omar Blondell coaxed Wilf Doyle into the recording studio. He had to work at it because Wilf had never been in a recording studio before, and he was a little bit anxious about it, I think. In the song, then, The Wild Colonial Boy, Omar does the singing, and I think that this single, the two songs on it, are the only ones that Omar Blondell ever recorded with accordion accompaniment.

0: There you have it, Omar Blondell, backed by Wilf Doyle on accordion with the Wild Colonial Boy from 1956, as are all songs that you are going to hear on this program today. You are listening to the Newfound Records Radio Hour. I'm your host, Wayne Tucker, and I want to extend a warm welcome now to those listening on the Bay 100.1 FM in Corner Brook, Newfoundland, and as well to listeners on Voice of Bombay Radio, with transmitters in Norris Point and Rocky Harbour on the Great Northern Peninsula in the beautiful Bombay area. Welcome one and all. Thank you for tuning in to NL Music from 1956. Okay, I'm going to stick now with Omar Blondell, and his star was quickly rising in Newfoundland back in 1956. Newfoundlanders loved him and adopted him as one of their own, right away, you might say. Now, Omar released a few singles in addition to his first LP in 1956. That was a year in which the 78 RPM shellac recordings, they were fading out, and they were gradually being replaced by 45 RPM vinyl singles. But we're going to hear one now that Omar released only on shellac. I think so, anyway. It's a rare record and a song that was composed by Omar. Played it on this program a few times before. It's a song that Omar came up with when he was commissioned by the A&D Pulp and Paper Company to write a song about the process of making paper. And here he is singing of barkers, groundwood, sulfate, chippers, digesters, pulp stone, the furnish, stock crests, and paper machines. And it's only a part of the caper in the business of making the paper.
1: 'Tis wood we must have the newsprint to make, and 'tis only the spruce and the fir that we take. We're out in the woods at the first crack of dawn, where we whack them all down and we mow them all on, and

clean, and sown be it groundwood and sulphite and all, to prepare me old logs for their next port of call. And is only a part of the caper, in the business of making the paper. But first is the chipper inside of the mill, where the logs are conveyed and they're left there until they're made into chips, and God bless me so, Esther, the whole bloomin' mess goes into the digester, and is only a part of the caper, in the business of making the paper. Now the chips are all cooked and we soon move along,

'Tis off to the pulpstone department, no less, where the fibers are ground to a pulpy old mess. But 'tis pulp we must have, and the means for to grind it. So we forget there's a mess, or pretend we don't mind it, for 'tis only a part of the caper in the business of making the paper. Now the pulp is called groundwood, and sulfites put in, so there's certain proportions of each in the bin. When the stuff is all mixed, it receives a new name. 'Tis confusion, I know, but 'tis all in the game. Yes, 'tis only a part of the caper in the business of making the paper. Well, the furnish is made, so we'd best move along to the stock chests ahead, and I'll say in the song. 'Tis a delicate manner in which 'tis distributed to the paper machines which receive what's contributed. And 'tis only a part of the caper in the business of making the paper. Soon the paper comes out with the edges all clipped,

There you go. So ends our trilogy of Omar Blondell recordings from 1956. That was The Business of Making the Paper, a song that Omar composed himself. Okay, next we're going to hear from folk singer Ed McCurdy. And Ed McCurdy, of course, was enormously popular in the late 1950s and the early 1960s. Best known for penning the song, Last Night I Had the Strangest Dream. And he was actually an American who had the good sense to move to Canada early in his career. And he became touted as Canada's leading balladeer and folk singer. Spent time in Newfoundland in the early 1950s. Came here to study Newfoundland folk songs so that the world will know and enjoy these colorful ballads. That's a quote from something or other that I came up with. Ed McCurdy actually had a daily radio show on Newfoundland CBC stations while he was here, and he made many public performances. Well, we are going to hear a track now from an album that he released in 1956, the album being called A Ballad Singer's Choice. And on that album were three Newfoundland songs. And here's one of them, The Star of Logie Bay. And I'm going to read you a short quote now from that album's liner notes. And I quote, "The Star of Logie Bay is a Newfoundland local song and is very typical of the sentimental ballads so much loved by Newfoundlanders. I learned this melodic version from a young lady introduced to me by Gerald S. Doyle."

Ed McCurdy, Canada's leading balladeer and folk singer, with his rendition of The Star of Logie Bay. Well, you are listening to the Newfound Records Radio Hour, and at this time, I welcome listeners who are tuned in to CIOE-FM, Community Radio in Lower Sackville, Nova Scotia, and welcome to listeners of CHSR-FM in Fredericton, New Brunswick. Thank you, folks, for tuning in. Hope you enjoy the show today. Today we are featuring music from 1956, music with some kind of a Newfoundland and Labrador connection. Now, our next spin is by artists Joyce Sullivan and Charles Jordan, who I know nothing about really, other than they released an album called Folk Songs of Canada back in 1956. And there were three Newfoundland songs on that album, and one of them was the Blooming Bright Star of Belle Isle. And that was included in the Doyle songbooks of 1927 and 1940. So this recording of the song is probably the first recording of it. Now, the liner notes for this album say it's of Irish origin. In recent years, these scholars have analyzed this song extensively in an attempt to determine its origin. Was it North American or was it Irish? Jury is still out on that one, as I understand it. It's been recorded by groups like the Irish Descendants. They recorded it in 2001. Back in 1970, Bob Dylan actually recorded it. And on his album, he's credited as the composer. So that's kind of weird. Okay, let's hear then. Joyce Sullivan and Charles Jordan, accompanied by Stan Wilson on guitar, The Blooming Bright Star of Belle Isle.

0: Joyce Sullivan and Charles Jordan, the booming bright star of Belle Isle. I'm going to move on now to a number by renowned Canadian folklorist from the days of yore, a fellow by the name of Ken Peacock. And he traveled coast to coast in Canada, collecting and recording folk songs. He first collected songs in Newfoundland back in 1951 and ultimately collected over 700 songs from most regions of the island. Amazing. He published many of those in his three books. A series of books were called Songs of the Newfoundland Outports. They were published in 1965. Now, in 1956, Ken Peacock put out an album. It was called Songs and Ballads of Newfoundland. And he sang the songs on that album a cappella. Number we're going to hear right now is the traditional The Loss of the Eliza. And Ken Peacock collected this song from Patrick Rossiter of Fermuse. Supposedly, the original composer of this song was the fiancé of the Eliza's captain.
1: More.

asking for tidings of her beloved, while her two brothers share the terrors of that night of woe, that night that breeds despair. Deep shadows now o'ershade their brow, Cape Race's message tells.

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0: bed. In homes that loved his presence there, St. Mary's Riverhead.
1: Ken Peacock, The Loss of the Eliza. Well, you are listening to Newfound Records. I'm your host, Wayne Tucker. And now I extend a welcome to those listening on Townships Community Radio in Brome, Missisquoi, Quebec, and to those listening on CKXU-FM, Campus and Community Radio in Lethbridge, Alberta. Thank you for tuning in today. Hope you're enjoying our music from 70 years ago. Okay, our next artist is a fellow by the name of Milt Okun, O-K-U-N. And Milt Okun, an American, and he had quite a career. He was a renowned music arranger, a conductor, founded a music publishing company. He was a singer as well. Now, he had great fame. He created arrangements or produced for a large number of American popular groups and artists, such as Peter, Paul and Mary, the Chad Mitchell Trio, the Brothers Four, and John Denver. I think he produced all of John Denver's records. And he's had many other musical credits as well. Now, you're thinking, what's this got to do with Newfoundland and Labrador? Well, back in 1956, Milt Okun released an album. His album was called I Sing of Canada, and on it he included a few Newfoundland folk songs. And we're going to hear two of them now, back to back. A song he called Catch a Hold This One, which we usually call Feller from Fortune. And right after that, we'll hear his rendition of Eyes the By.
2: Oh, there's lots of fish in Bonavista Harbor, lots of fish riding around here. Boys and girls are fishing together, 45 from Carbonear. Oh, catch a hold this one, catch a hold that one, swing around this one, dance around she. Catch a hold this one, catch a hold that one, diddle-dum this one, diddle-dum dee. Uncle George got up in the morning, he got up in a heck of a tear, tore the seat right out of his breeches, now he's got no pair to wear. Oh, catch a hold this one, catch a hold that one, swing around this one, dance around she. Catch a hold this one, catch a hold that one, diddle-dum this one, diddle-dum-dee. Sally is the pride of Cat Harbor, she ain't been swung since way last year. Drinking rum and wine and Cassie, what the boys brought home from St. Pierre. Oh, catch a hold this one, catch a hold that one, swing around this one, dance around she. Catch a hold this one, catch a hold that one, diddle-dum this one, diddle-dum-dee. Sally goes to church every Sunday, not for to sing, nor for to hear, but to see the fella from Fortune, what was down here fishing the year. Oh, catch a hold this one, catch a hold that one, swing around this one, dance around she. Catch a hold this one, catch a hold that one, diddle-dum

I's the boy that builds the boat, and I's the boy that sails her. I's the boy that catches the fish and takes them home to Liza. Hip your partner Sally Thibault, hip your partner Sally Brown, Pogo, Twillingate, Morton's Harbour, all around the circle. I took Liza to a dance, and faith, but she could travel. Every step that she did take was up to her knees in gravel. Hip your partner Sally Thibault,

0: Aubrey Wright, she's out of sight. 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Old Sam Oliver in the dark, he kissed her in the corner. 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Poker, Twillingate, Morton's Harbor, all around the circle.
1: There you go, Milt Oaken. Catch a hold of this one, and Eyes to Buy from 1956. Okay, now here's something that I think is really special. Our next artist from 1956, Mary Lou Collins. Mary Lou from St. John's, of course. I've often spun tracks by her on this program. Had a stellar career throughout Canada and the US in the 1960s and 1970s. Paired with top pop acts, and I mean top pop acts, like Wayne and Shuster in Canada. In the US, she appeared with Jack Benny, Bob Hope, many, many more. Now, before that fame, about 10 years before it, she recorded two singles in St. John's in 1956 when she was 12 years old. And that made Mary Lou Collins, Newfoundland and Labrador's first child, to make a record. The track we are going to hear from her right now is called Cashmere Sweater. And actually, this is the first time I've spun this one in the what? How long has this show been on the go? 17 years, in the 17-year history of the Newfound Records Radio Hour. And by the way, back in 56, if you wanted Mary Lou to sign a copy of her single, all you had to do was drop by Steer's Record Bar on Water Street in St. John's, or the Musical Clock, that was in downtown St. John's as well, and she would be in the store to sign your copy.

Mary Lou Collins from 1956, 12 years old, with Cashmere Sweater. And on that, by the way, she was backed by the Ken Davidson Trio with Evan Johnston at the organ. Okay, now here's something quite different. Still from 1956, now we're going to hear

He was stationed at the U.S. Naval Station in Argentia back in the 1940s. And while here, he met Belle Islander Elizabeth, or Betty, Cantwell. They married, and as of 1964, had a couple of children. That gives me reason to play a song by the Four Aces on the Newfound Records Radio Hour. And we shall now hear, from 1956, the song Tell Me Why.

From their album, Sentimental Souvenirs, released in 1956, you just heard The Four Aces with Tell Me Why. We're moving on now, then, to the Lidstone sisters. And they were Doris Lidstone Moland, who sang, Muriel Lidstone, who sang, and Evangeline Lidstone, who sang. They all sang, but neither one of them played a musical instrument, I don't think. They put out an album called Favorite Hymns of Newfoundland in 1956. It was on the Banff label, and the musical accompaniment was an organ played by Reg Powell. Now, they were quite popular, those Lidstone sisters, back in the mid-1950s. Had a program of gospel music, which ran for quite a long time on VOCM radio. Now, back to that album, Favorite Hymns of Newfoundland. That was Newfoundland and Labrador's first gospel LP. From then, that album, Old Rugged Cross.

0: the Lidstone Sisters with the Old Rugged Cross. Well, time's up. Gotta beat it. Taking us out today, Wilf Doyle. A track from his first long-playing album, released in 1956, Traditional Jigs and Reels of Newfoundland. So we're going to hear now an instrumental version of The Star of Logie Bay. Thank you for tuning in, folks. I do hope you enjoyed today's show and that you'll tune in again next week when we will toast St. Patrick. Until then, let's all be good to each other and especially good to our dear mother, Earth. She's so sick, she needs all the love we can give her.
1: 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This show originates from the CHMR Studios, Memorial University, St. John's, Newfoundland. It was researched, produced, and hosted by Wayne Tucker. 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I'm Rosemary Thorne, and I'm inviting you to tune in again next week for more rare music by the pioneer recording artists from Newfoundland and Labrador.

And there's the same again telling us that Rocky is back, Rocky Wiseman, do another hour or so of oldies, but not that familiar oldies. And we'll see what we can dig up here. We got the Eldorados, Bobby Day, the Carnations, Ruth Brown, Jimmy Beasley, Jimmy Smith, just to mention a few. So we'll start her off with the Eldorados doing At My Front Door, with Bobby Day doing That's All I Want.

That was Bobby Day doing "That's All I Want." Before that, "At My Front Door" by the Eldorados. And can you believe that Pat Boone covered that? Oh dear, oh dear, oh dear. Anyway, enough said. "Long Tall Girl" will be up next by the Carnations with "This Little Girl's Gone Rockin'," Ruth Brown. We love Ruth Brown. We had her on a couple of times before.

That was Ruth Brown, This Little Girl's Gone Rockin'. And I think the saxophone on that was by the great King Curtis. And before that, the Carnations doing Long Tall Girl. We got Jimmy Beasley coming up now with Little Coquette. That was written by a Canadian, one of the Lombardo brothers, Guy Lombardo and his Royal Canadians back in the 40s. So a little bit of Canadian content there. And then we're going to have the great B3 player, Jimmy Smith, doing a vocal. And he doesn't usually do vocals, to my knowledge, but he probably did two or three. Who knows? Got my mojo working.

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I got my bow, Joe working. 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Oh, yeah, babe. When I try New York City, you gonna give me a chance on you.

And that B3 sound you heard there was Jimmy Smith, Got My Mojo Working. And before that, Jimmy Beasley with an updated version. It was updated in around 1956 of an old, old standard, Little Coquette. The Cleftones are up next with Can't We Be Sweethearts? And Paul Gatengoof from New Orleans, If You Love Me.

And that was Paul Gayton, If You Love Me, preceded by Can't We Be Sweethearts, a doo-wop group, the Cleftones, from around 1956 on the G label. Annie Laurie, another girl from New Orleans, and I think she's backed up by the Paul Gayton Band, who we just had there a few minutes ago. It Hurts to Be in Love, Annie Laurie. And then the gospel section. I'm So Glad, and we're going to have Dixon back again, Jesse Dixon. He's doing a duet here, this time with Alicia Williamson, and it's I'm So Glad.

That was Jesse Dixon and Alicia Williamson. I'm So Glad. What a great rock and gospel number that was. And before that, It Hurts to Be in Love, Annie Laurie. Now we got a guy, Bobby Peterson. He's going to do Love You, Pretty Baby. And Gate Mouth Brown. Now I had the pleasure to sit next with him in a shuttle van 6-7 years ago when I played at the folk festival up here, Edmonton Folk Festival, with Ron Hines. And they were shuttling people back and forth to the site from the hotel. And Gate Mouth was there in the same shuttle with us. What great times those were. And what a chance to talk to a heavyweight, that's for sure. Gate Mouth Brown, I Ain't Mad at You.

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Kate Mel Brown, I Ain't Mad at You, preceded by Love You Pretty Baby, Bobby Peterson. Now we're going to have a different version of When the Saints Go Marching In, and it's called here Saints Boogie, and it's by the fantastic Dave Bartholomew. And you'll get a chance to hear him blow the trumpet on this one, which you don't usually hear. Saints Boogie, Dave Bartholomew. And we have a kind of a bluesy version of Please Release Me, and I think that was originally a country number. Esther Phillips, what a great job she does.

That was Esther Phillips, Please Release Me. Before that, Dave Bartholomew, Saints Boogie. Now we're going to have a classical number. Now don't freak out in panic or anything like that, all you hard rock and roll fans. This is by Apollo 100, and it's a Bach number called Joy. And this is probably one of the stepping stones that got me over to listening to classical music. That, along with the Jacques Lussier Trio, who did it in a jazz style, and the Swinging Singers, who did vocal jazz style, and the Bach, and various other composers. But this is a rock and roll feel to this one, Joy, Apollo 100. And like I said, it's a stepping stone, and one of the few stepping stones, one of the other stepping stones, I should say, would have been the Bugs Bunny cartoons that had a lot of classical music in there oftentimes. And Shirley and Lee, back again, I Feel Good.

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0: I wouldn't stop for a million bucks.
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0: Just hold me tight. 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Hold me tight.
2: And that was Roy Hamilton, Don't Let Go. And Let Me In, The Sensations. Two great numbers to end off the show tonight. And I know it's ending off because I can hear that theme again. Anyway, you're listening to Rocky's Roots, or you have been listening to Rocky's Roots, on VOBB 95.9, 98.1 FM, and on the internet, VOBB.org. So, another one done. So this is Rocky of Rocky's Roots saying we'll see you later.

0: Testing, testing, 1, 2, 3. Is this thing on? 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O-R-G. Is that okay?
1: It's 12 o'clock, Newfoundland Daylight Savings Time. Stay tuned for the Great Eastern with Paul Moth. 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This week on the Great Eastern,
2: we've gotten rid of the packing and gone straight for the prize.
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6: Bonjour, Canada, bienvenue. Bless you, Iceland and Newfoundland. Straighten that tie. On today's show, pull on the wellies and get your garden in gear. More interesting sounds from the sights of TV. And what is this place? Island or mania? All this for you with me on the Great Eastern. Newfoundland.

0: It's that time of year again, the cruel month of rebirth. And I find myself, as I usually do around now, squelching through the muck behind Moth Manor on Kiddyviddy Road, surveying the bleak spectacle of a yard without garden. No, Mom, you'll catch your death. Stay in out of it. Well, there's nothing sadder than a garden gone to seed. What can you do? You can unleash the purse strings and call in an expert, that's what. Someone like Clive Martin, the exterior decorator. Clive's been giving the back 40 the once-over, and he joins me now with his diagnosis.
1: Well, we have some work to do.
0: I'm ready to go to work.
1: Yes, but are you ready to work on your attitude?
0: Excuse me?
1: Who's been taking care of this?
0: No one for a few years, but it's been my responsibility, and that's why I called you in.
1: This garden, Paul, is weeping.
0: Okay, look, I'm sorry.
1: Don't apologize to me.
0: Okay, garden, please forgive me.
1: For?
0: For the neglect, for the abuse I have subjected thee to.
1: Good. Now, over here, please.
0: What, the old compost heap? Oh, Clive, I'm afraid we haven't used it in years.
1: All right. Get down on your knees, Paul.
0: I'm a little old for this, Clive.
1: Come on. Together. That's it. Now, sink your hands down deep into the fecund soil.
0: You sure this is hygienic, Clive?
1: Oh, feel the mother. Really grab hold. That's it. Watch it. Work your fingers around.
0: It feels all right, actually.
1: Oh, yes. And breathe in. Oh, yes. Smell the mulch. And after me now. Gaia. Gaia.
0: Clive, please don't Gaia. Do that. Please don't do the Gaia thing. Just wait a minute. This looks like a... It is. It's a turnip. What? Recently boiled, too. Someone else has been dumping stuff in here. Oh. That's it, Clive. I don't mind rooting around in my own compost, but there are just some things that I'm not willing to...
2: Hey, Paul! Paul, who you got over there?
0: Nobody!
2: That's not the garden in the city, is it?
0: No, it's the garden guy. Stop hounding me.
1: All right, you ready? Here's my proposal. Follow, please.
0: Okay, right.
1: All right. West side, annual. Annual there. Annual, perennial. Annual, annual.
0: Which one's that?
1: Doesn't matter. Along the path here, I'd say mum's the word.
0: Chrysanthemums?
1: Rows of them. Yeah. Here at the north end, a concept bed. La vie en rose. Pinks and pink begonias and pink floribunda.
0: Everything pink?
1: Everything pink. What's this?
0: It's a John Cabot rose.
1: Out with that, I'm afraid. What are you doing? It's red. Nothing red. Nothing. Rouge, non. The rose, seulement. Now the eastern question. What shall we do over here?
0: I don't know. I'm thinking maybe some glads.
1: Gladioli? No, I know. Grasses.
0: Grasses?
1: Yes, there's some lovely new species from Africa.
0: I don't know. The neighbors get uptight about new species moving in on the street.
1: What is that gas smell? It's coming from that field over there.
0: Yeah, that's probably the infected human tissue dump they put in a couple of years ago. Mm. We're just back of St. Finian's Hospital here.
1: Mm. Still, dust to dust. Think of the nutrients.
0: I'd rather not, frankly.
1: I know. A hedgerow along the eastern border here, something strong to give a sense of protection against reality.
0: Oh, I like that idea. So how much is this new garden going to cost, Clive?
1: Oh, don't think cost. Think healing. And think of the joy that this garden rejuvenation will give to your mother.
0: Better. She's paying for it. Clive Martin, the exterior decorator, thanks for breezing through.
1: You're welcome, Paul.
3: Hey, they've just completed the Great Mosque of Cordoba. Why so glum? This week on University of the Air, the Y1K problem. UNSJ historian Dr. Rodney Sneed turns up the noise on the last millennial meltdown. It's bad news for the Vikings who are going down to the Mick at Clontarf. Wherever will they go next? And how about Canute? Someday that boy's going to be king of England. Peru is getting a little small for the Incas, but not for long. Why 1K when the millennial bug really was a bug? Take time Tuesday when University of the Air becomes University of the Year. 1,000, that is.

0: While public radio dies of neglect, television production in Canada grows by leaps and bounds. It's been likened to a cancer, but I guess in the good sense. And unusually, a number of locals are cashing in on the bonanza. First among those profiting from the destruction of human imagination is Bay Vert's Ambrose Sams.
1: You sound bitter, Paul.
0: About radio? Oh, yeah, very messed up. Many issues, violent rages. But let's talk about you, bros. Good to be home?
1: It is. Weather's been great. It's a beautiful day.
0: And you are back now to speak at the annual meeting of the Newfoundland Television and Film Industry Association.
1: Yes, I'm giving a breakfast speech tomorrow, and it's on the redefinition of content.
0: Yeah, I've read about this, your latest project. But if we could briefly first talk about your current two super sensational television mega-hits.
1: Sure.
0: Because I have to say, I'm a huge fan.
1: You're talking about Canada's greatest abuses of police power?
0: That's right.
1: Oh, okay.
0: Fantastic program. And we've got a clip here now. For people who didn't see that program, that was the Ontario Provincial Police putting the boots to our own Ormond Boudreau, Minister of Resettlement, in a Toronto hotel room.
1: Yeah, and that was from our highest-rated show ever. That was a special on mistaken identity.
0: Oh, as if. Yeah. Now, I know this stuff should be... But, you know, I just can't stop watching it, bros. I love the thing where the Sûreté de Québec took the stun gun to those tourists from Indiana.
1: They were from Idaho, actually.
0: Oh, funnier still.
1: Yeah. Well, the other program we produced that is very popular now is Ontario's Worst Dentist.
0: Oh, yeah. I think, do we, Hollis? Yes, we do. Here's a clip from Ontario's Worst Dentist.
2: What? What's that?
3: Meanwhile, in Orangeville...
4: Let's see what we have here. Ooh. Is it safe? Is it safe?
5: How'd you go in for a second there, didn't I? You're fine, actually.
0: Hilarious! Bros, that's my second favorite program. Well, now, your newest project is you are redefining content.
1: Well, yeah, for the purposes of television programming, I'm suggesting that we greatly simplify what we now call subject. It's a distillation more than anything. We've thrown away story, but we haven't yet completely freed ourselves of narrative impulses. Now, the new program I'm developing is a working model of this theory.
0: And does the show have a working title?
1: Bum Bomb.
0: Oh, God, I like that already.
1: Yeah, we've gotten rid of the packing and gone straight for the prize. Hmm. It's a show about bums and bombs going off. Hmm. And I've brought a tape along.
0: And Hollis indicates that that tape is queued up. Here is a sneak preview of Bum Bomb.
6: Hi, I'm Tracy. I'm a nursing assistant from Calgary. And this is my ass.
7: My name is Hector. I'm a bank manager at Yellowknife. And this is my ass. Yeah.
0: Rose, you have another hit on your hands, brother.
1: Thank you, Paul. Thanks.
0: Ambrose Sams, local producer, makes good. He'll be speaking tomorrow during the breakfast meeting of the Newfoundland Television and Film Industry Association at the Hotel Palmer Hotel.
8: Hello, I'm Rita Malloy with some BCN community announcements. This afternoon, starting at 1, it's the annual spring meeting of St. John's Vintage Appliances. Available today are a 5-4 over-under counter crank for a Masters Buckwinter Welby, a complete set of Walston pole gauges, imperial measure, a Merlin Victoria butter thruster with waygate, and a pork caliper. 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Meeting tomorrow morning at 9:30 in the gallery at the Star of Palestine Hall. And a note on the municipal calendar. The gentleman who visited St. John's last week, claiming to be the mayor of our twin city, Penzance, England, has turned out to be an imposter. But the real mayor of Penzance has said he will honor any invitations extended by the imposter. That shows some real class, I think. Those are some announcements. The BCN, serving the community for over 60 years.

Take a deep breath. Hold it in. And now let it all out. Close your eyes. Turn off your mind. Relax and float downstream. Take another deep breath. Hold it and get ready to play the dreamiest game show on the long wave. What's that noise from Newfoundland? Holla stuff it, sir.

down into the collected hopes and whimsy of our... Oh, yes, breathe out. Breathe out. That's a good point, Hollis. We don't want any calls from lawyers now. All right, into the guesses of our listening audience, I delve in hopes there to find this. It's an email, and it comes to us out of the information swamp from Smithers, B.C. Gee, I almost thought Smithers was a butler. Anyway, Hilda Hoke of Smithers writes, the sound clip on the Saturday, April 10th program was fireworks and huskies at the celebrations of the entry of Nunavut as a territory of Canada. It's a sound I'll never forget. Gee, Hilda, without even checking with Judge Hollis Duffett, I can guess that this is not a correct response because that's not a noise from Newfoundland. But Hollis... Perhaps we made an exception? No, I thought not. Our sound is definitely from Newfoundland. I'll just draw another one now and... Hollis says I can't. Well, I'm going to anyway. No, I can't. Well, there you are. So much for individual freedoms. So, Mr. Duffett, full speed ahead then, and give us another cochlear full of colorful noise. Recognize that? It's the noise from hereabouts. And if you do know what it is, enter our contest care of the BCN, 342 Duckworth Street, St. John's, A1C1H5. Or you can e-us, greateastern@stjohns.cbc.ca. The natural confluence of noise and sound, the organization of the random into the unique and expressive, the distillation of the soul and heart of an artist, this brings us to music. And it also brings us to Finland. From her new CD, Emo, this is Sari Kasanen with Mila Sani.

0: Up the harbor down the shore is an exhibition currently on display here at the Winterbridge Museum of Natural History in St. John's. It's about the discovery and exploration of Newfoundland. Mina Drover put it together.
1: Not all by myself.
0: Well, Mina and her dedicated staff. Now, is this part of the 50th anniversary Wingding, Mina?
1: Actually, it's part of next year's Norse Legacy celebrations, which, of course, are part of the larger Century of Celebrations celebrations.
0: And they are going ahead with that, hey? The Century to Celebrate?
1: It's a tourism thing.
0: Yeah, and what it seems at first to make sense, I think on closer analysis, you know, it's the height of idiocy.
1: Well, I've really got nothing to do with it.
0: Yeah, I'm aware of that, but I'd like to take this opportunity to rag the tourism brain trust nonetheless. I mean, having a century of celebration, don't you think it takes some of the urgency out of the... Yeah, geez, you're right. You know, this has nothing to do with you. On to the exhibition. You are the curator, and it's about the discovery and exploration of this Newfoundlandy.
1: Or, as the Spanish navigator Vicente Molina called it, Este Basurero.
0: What, this dump?
1: Ah, you speak Spanish.
0: Sí. Fluent in the Mexican variety.
1: Shall we walk through the exhibits?
0: Please. Beautiful display here, representing the Vikings' efforts to make a new home on these barren shores. I take it this is Leif the Lucky, then?
1: This is, in fact, a representation of the expedition of Einar.
0: The imbecile?
1: Yes, Einar the imbecile was expelled from the Icelandic colonies for mocking Thor at a lewd dance.
0: Yeah, Icelandic hammer dancing.
1: You're familiar?
0: I've seen it. Very lewd. Sorry to interrupt, Mina. Go on.
1: Yes, Einar was expelled and set out to return home to what is now Denmark.
0: But lost his way.
1: He tried to establish a settlement on the Funk Islands, which he dubbed Uli Uf Einar Tolli, or Place of Einar. They lasted the better part of a month. More successful if we move along were the Genoese in the employ of the English crown.
0: Oh, yeah, I recognize this guy. It's Piazzino Zapatelli, the famous Genoese explorer. Wasn't he a Salamist as well?
1: Yes, he not only discovered that Newfoundland was an island, but produced the first Newfoundland salami, seen here.
0: Whoa! That's, then it was made for many mouths.
1: A whole crew.
0: That's not real salami, is it?
1: No, it's paper mache.
0: Looks great. So Zapatelli was the first to circumnavigate the island?
1: No, in fact, he fell slightly short of the goal, going ashore in what is now Capahaden and becoming a drunk.
0: So who was the first?
1: Are you ready for this? The island has not yet been circumnavigated.
0: No way.
1: Every person to attempt the journey has fallen victim to distractions.
0: Distractions?
1: João Vela, the Portuguese navigator, got distracted by Beotux at Exploits. Mm-hmm. St. Brendan was distracted by what he mistook for sheep at Branch. Mm-hmm. Sir Watton Ridgway was distracted by the fermented springs near Burgio. The Canadian, Timothy King, got distracted by something going on Magdalen Islands and never even got here.
0: Now there's my summer. I'm going to do it. I'm going to be the one.
1: Not easily distracted, hey?
0: Ooh, what's that?
1: Oh, that's a pendant, a precursor of the sextant, the navigational aid. The pendant was a much less refined instrument and so responsible for a number of maritime mishaps.
0: So what is it? I look through here and then what?
1: You orient it to the horizon.
0: Right, okay, I got it.
1: Then you set... Yeah,
0: that's fine, it's okay, I got it, okay. So then north would be over...
1: Are you all right?
0: Yeah, I'm fine. Let's move on, shall we? I'll take care of this. Go on, you kids, get out of that! Go on!
1: Oh, no!
0: Cursed insects are all over the exhibit. Go on, get out of it!
1: No, it's interactive. The kids are supposed to get directly in touch with the display.
0: At a museum? I don't want to tell you your business, but...
1: This should be fun.
0: Learning? Oh, you were kidding. Yeah. I remember coming in here when I was a youngster, and right in the lobby you were met with the tooth-scarred bones of the driver of the Fitzgerald party.
1: These?
0: Ah!
1: They were searching for the headwaters of the Gander River, got lost, and over their first winter turned to cannibalism to survive.
0: This was near what is now Glenwood.
1: Yes, for years, lore had it that the Fitzpatrick party's descendants retained a taste for human flesh.
0: That's well known.
1: Oh, come now, Paul.
0: Travel through Central much, Mina? The way they look you up and down? That's not sexual. Mina Drover, thanks for this. Up the harbor, down the shore, continues at the Winterbridge Museum of Natural History here in St. John's until the 11th.
2: Serving the island for over 60 years, VCN, the Broadcasting Corporation of Newfoundland.

What a week. For days now, we've been receiving requests for clarifications of some items heard on the show last week. It's amazing, you know, you say something on radio and everybody takes it so seriously. I have here a letter from the Saskatchewan Congress of Plains Lesbians, who took umbrage in my cavalier use of the term dyke and demand an apology. Well, first of all, let me say that I like women too, but secondly, I do not apologize. There's too much kowtowing going on these days, and I stand by what I said. And just to show you that there are no hard feelings or inbred prejudices, I mean, I will once again be the celebrity bingo caller at the Congress of Plains Lesbians summer fundraiser held this year in Moose Jaw. There have been inquiries, too, about my situation vis-a-vis Avril Benoit, hostess of CBC Radio's daily program This Morning, and our romantic entanglement. Well, as if it's any of your business, myself and Avril have agreed to part ways. Long-distance love affairs require maintenance that, frankly, neither of us was up to. Even though I am familiar with the difficulty of establishing a meaningful relationship at my advanced years, sometimes it seems that I only want to be going out with myself, Avril had to choose between CBC Radio and me, that unless she was willing to move here, it was all over. And so it was. Those under the impression that I might be going on vacation for a couple of weeks, well, my application to the BCN Board of Governors for annual leave, denied. I even lost my $15 application fee. But perhaps the most criticism, I guess, that we've received is on the perception by some that I am a Newfoundland nationalist. Well, there could be nothing further from the truth. Far from being a nationalist of Newfoundland or of any stripe, I support the dismantling of all borders. I do not acknowledge any international boundaries. As a matter of fact, I'm this alleged province's representative to the Association to Internationalize the World, a group that would do away with all imaginary borders everywhere, liberating people to move as they would. Freedom to be what you want to be. Peace and love. A little time and space to myself, and a better place to live. That's all I want.

broadcasting live to you from the cascading hills that empty into the old town. We thank our technician, Hollis Duppett, for his attention, and Ishlundrigan, who directs radio operations here. 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My name is Paul Moth. 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

0: Hello, my name is Erling Biggs. I'm an award-winning weather watchdog from St. John's, and this is Traffic Alert. Traffic Alert brought to you by Drudge Family Motors, makers of the Tadger, the Metropolitan, and the Phallus. Drive it home in a Drudge. First, an announcement. The final section of the city's Ring Road has been completed. At 3 this afternoon, the Premier will be at the controls for the steamrolling of the last seam. Following the official opening, a motorcade of road improvement will make a ceremonial first pass from Crestmount Heights to the turnoff at Happy Burger. The public will then be invited to join the motorcade for a celebratory circling of the city perimeter. Road conditions this hour are reasonable.
1: Testing, testing, 1, 2, 3. Is this thing on? Hello, my name is Paul Moth. I'm pleased to be here at VOBB, the voice of Bombay Radio, 95.9 and 98.1 in the FM. 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Is that okay?
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3: Violence, deep self-loathing, and arrogant stupidity.
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5: Doctor's orders.
2: Attention, Canada, hello. Come to Seidel, Iceland, and Newfoundland, bear with me. On today's show, new Shakespearean discoveries neath the turf of Fairyland. Down, down, down, down, down, down. Down we go into the arched sub-Ur vault. And finally, we are out of here. All this for you, with me on the Great Eastern, Newfoundland's cultural magazine.

0: Down the back passage to the bottom of the BCN I go, winding my way towards the vault, the station archive, where Director of Radio Ishlundrigan has been sifting through the remnants of oral indulgences and bonbons long ago digested by the listeners of this great land. How are you, Ish?
1: Paul, you actually prepared that introduction?
0: Well, it's getting harder and harder to come up with a new way into the vault. I thought that free associating might work.
1: I guess we can put that notion to rest.
0: Well, what do you have from the BCN archive for us this week, Ish?
1: Today, Paul, I thought it might be instructive to play an old episode of In the Vault, back when Ron Gallately hosted the Great Eastern.
0: I didn't realize the vault went back that far. Who used to do your bit?
1: And I did.
0: Oh.
1: Ron and I had lived through many of the most historic moments of radio.
0: Right, the Hindenburg, Smallwood's surrender to the Canadians, the sack of Carthage.
1: Yeah. So there was a different tone, I suppose you'd call it, to the vault back then. Well, you'll see what I mean. From 1962, the great Ron Gallately's original, In the Vault.
2: Down I tread, an electrified Dante, seeking beauty amidst the glowing tubes of radio's underworld. Waiting for me at the gates, calling the poet host across the waters of oblivion and into Hades' vault, the Virgil of the long waves, Ishlundrigan. Hello, Ish.
3: Hello, Ron, and welcome back to the vault. You're looking dapper.
1: I might just point out, Paul, the classical reference.
0: Okay, I'll prepare something next time.
2: Well, it's a little nippy down here in the old vault today, Ish.
3: Well, it certainly is, Ron. Brandy?
2: Oh, that sounds awfully tempting.
3: Doctor's orders.
2: Thanks.
3: Take a load off your feet.
2: Ah.
3: You have a cigar?
2: I don't mind if I do. Say, Ish, what was the name of that old kid show that was so popular before the war?
3: I'll bet you're thinking of Dolly's Playhouse.
2: That's it. Saturday mornings. I'd love to hear a bit of that.
3: Well, I just happen to have an episode queued up and ready to go.
2: Well, fancy that.
3: From 1937, Dolly's Playhouse.
4: I think I'll go down beneath the playroom today, down to the hidden door that opens onto the secret garden. I bet I'll find someone to play with there.
5: Dolly, you've been dilly-dallying.
4: It's my old friend, Morris the Morse Mouse. What shall we do today, Morris?
5: Didn't you know? Some friends of mine are having a little rind and cheese party.
4: Oh, that sounds fun.
5: Follow me.
4: What a lovely day for a troll in the garden.
5: Oh, watch your step. Dolly, look out. Dear, Dolly.
4: What happened?
5: We've fallen down a troll's hole.
4: A troll's hole?
6: What's it to you?
4: A troll!
6: Hello, Dolly.
4: Where are we?
6: Would you believe the center of the earth?
4: No.
6: All right, would you believe my hole?
4: You look very familiar.
6: Yeah, ever been to Jersey? I played Atlantic City once with a gnome act.
4: Which gnomes?
6: Your Garden State variety. The Grimm Brothers was the name of the act. Actually, act is a bit of a misnomer. Although we had a good singer, a fairy. And the club. You think this is a hole?
5: Let us out of your hole immediately.
6: You know, I'd love to, Mickey, but I'm a law-abiding troll, so I can't.
5: Is that the truth?
6: Yeah, the whole truth.
4: No, it's not. I happen to know there's a way out. I was reading a book about trolls just the other day.
6: A book? Why do I always have to get the brainiac?
4: That's where I've seen you before. The photo in the book.
6: No.
4: You wrote Trolling Secrets.
6: Oh, it's true! I sold out my people!
4: All we have to do is say the secret rhyming riddle and we'll be released immediately.
6: Oh, yeah, sure, the secret rhyming riddle. But what is it?
5: Yes, Dolly, what is it?
4: Oh, I'm trying to remember.
6: I bet you can't remember.
1: Ron, what was that riddle thing, anyway?
7: Something with a sphinx.
8: Why, this, what was that all about? I remember. Hold on now, Paul. I'll tell you. I can do a rhyme. It had something to do with sphinx.
4: Yes, I know. The answer said sphinx. Was the question methinks this inquiry's track swings around and comes back to start, end, and middle? The
6: yes,
4: answer is riddle!
6: Whoa!
4: We're back right by the door of the garden!
5: You did it, Dolly!
3: What a great show.
2: That was a great show, for sure.
3: Call for another drink, wouldn't you say, Ron?
2: Well, I guess we have time for one more, while the Great Eastern Orchestra takes us out with a tune. Thanks for that, Ish. And thanks for this, too. Here's to the good times.
1: In the vault.
0: I see what you mean about a different tone.
1: Oh, what a time Ron and I used to have down here. Paul, it's not like it was in the old days.
0: I can see that. Thanks very much for this, Ish.
1: Oh, and from now on, Paul, I'll be vetting your introductions.
0: Don't worry. There'll be many references to hell when we two meet again.
1: In the vault.
9: What are people saying about people? 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

It's rowdy time. Rackets and uproar, din and disorder, these are the things I love so much. Get ready now for the onset of the sound that won't go away. What's that noise from Newfoundland? Hollis Duffett is our minder of the good vibration, and only he knows how it goes. Is there anywhere else that could possibly come from but here? Well, down I stretch, way down, almost scraping the bottom of the barrel. And here I find this, an entry all the way from Susan Lantos in Ottawa, Ontario. And Susan writes, "Dear Great Eastern, I believe I know what that noise was. It's the sound of seals underwater calling out. It's a wonderful cascading sound, isn't it? Well, thanks for writing, Susan. And what sayest thou, Hollis Duffett, our audio umpire?" Another winner! Susan Lantos of Ottawa. That is a great guess. Seals underwater it is, on their annual migration from the ice floes in the Labrador Sea to the frying pans in St. John's. They do sound marvelous, don't they, hey? Congratulations, Susan. Your BCN souvenir is almost in the mail. Now, this being our last show to Canada for a while, I guess, and the fact being that you won't hear the contest to guess at the unknown, the NTTC, the Newfoundland Telegraph and Telecommunications Commission, has deemed it illegal for us to broadcast our new noise to you, our countrymates. So the island audience only will hear what our new noise is. Hollis, if you please. Tasty. No hints. Apologies to our Canadian listeners, but for you locals, if you have the answer to our sonic query, send it to us at the What's That Noise from Newfoundland contest. Care of the BCN, 342 Duckworth Street, St. John's, A1C1H5. 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

Hello, I'm Rita Malloy with some BCN programming highlights. Tonight on the BCN concert series, tune in for a special farewell performance of The Whistler. Over the years, thousands have enjoyed the labial virtuosity of Benjamin Humphreys, and tonight his golden embouchure delivers the goods one last time. Ben brings the curtain down of winsome warbling with an all-Roger Whittaker playbill for House at the Battery Opera. That's tonight at 9 on BCN Concert Series. Tomorrow morning at 6:45, it's the Happy Tightwad. Yes, it's time once again for Bernard Ayres' annual tax avoidance jamboree. Bernard and his special guests help one another use their vast stores of money to keep it from Revenue Canada. Celebrate miraculous investment tools, such as the Moldovan Treasury ransom notes, stink bonds, eternal deferrals, and amazing sea monkeys. That's the annual tax avoidance jamboree on the Happy Tightwad, tomorrow morning at 6:45. Middle-class wage slaves need not apply. And this week on Variety Meets, hosts Stubb and Chubb Larrasee invite you to meet the Wiener. The Wiener in its many guises, Frankfurter, Vienna sausage, pickled grogbit, has been a friend of the Happy Province since the first meat mill was established at Bay Bowles in the early 18th century. Was the old Wiener really better? Has the inclusion of poultry byproducts or even tofu diminished the Wiener? And why does the Big Bursey still retain the title King of Wieners? That's Tuesday at 4 on Variety Meats. A full schedule of entertaining and informative programming only on BCN 520.

0: I am approaching the center of an archaeological dig on the site of Lord Baltimore's original settlement in Fairyland. All around me, exploited students toil under the overseer's lash in what promises to be for them a long summer pseudo-job. Joining me now, the scholar whose grant money is making this dig happen, Dr. Ian Trumbull.
1: Hello.
0: He is a professor in theater studies at the University of Newfoundland at St. John's, and notably the foremost expert on Elizabethan drama in the New World.
1: If you say so.
0: Some years ago, Doctor, you discovered the lost manuscript of Ned Murren's Carlos, Duke of Portugal.
1: Yes, yes, a work first performed right here at Fairyland in 1587.
0: And the earliest extant piece of New World drama.
1: Well, I was fortunate enough to find the manuscript of a second Murren play, the sad comedy of Rex Finismundi.
0: Which has just been published.
1: Indeed it has, yes.
0: I would like to talk about Rex Finismundi, but first, Professor Trumbull, perhaps you can give us the lowdown on this dig?
1: Well, we're currently excavating the great hall of the Fairyland settlement, and the work is shedding enormous light on our understanding of New World stagecraft.
0: Lord Baltimore would have lived here then?
1: One theory is that he would have lived here,
0: yes.
1: While others maintain not.
0: Where then?
1: Somewhere else, most likely in an adjacent dwelling.
0: I see.
1: Yes. Now, regardless, the Great Hall would have been used for public events, festive gatherings, proclamations on torture and execution, theatrical performances, and so on. So
0: we are literally standing on the spot where the first play

0: The side or front.
1: Right, okay.
0: Yes. Now, that area would have served as the stage.
1: Right. Now, what about the audience?
0: Well, we've uncovered these rough-hewn benches and a smaller number of smooth-hewn ones, and we suspect that they may have been set alongside these table-like artifacts.
1: Which are used for...
0: Possibly for eating off, perhaps even for writing on. See here, there would have been room now for a plate or other slightly concave disc, and here a vessel could have been set down.
1: Yes, yeah, and a cutting implement, say, some sort of prong to bring the food to the mouth area. That could have been laid here.
0: Yes. Now, initial findings indicate that most of the audience would have sat down to watch the play, probably on these benches, while others would have stood up, sometimes leaning against the edge of the table-like objects, against a wall, or perhaps even against a beam. Still, others may have moved about occasionally.
1: It's really coming to life for me suddenly here, Doctor. This is fantastic. Now, you've also uncovered a connection between Lord Baltimore's retinue here in Fairyland and the London stage of the time.
0: Indeed. Among the members of Baltimore's household shipping off to the New World, the records name one Gerald Filch, his duties listed as pantler and horsen.
1: Stable work?
0: Fairly stable, I should imagine, yes. Now, Filch later returned to England and became fool alternate in the court of James I, where he made a significant contribution to jesting. Filch had a special wand that elicited laughter when waved in a certain manner, which he referred to as his shtick.
1: So you think that he might have come up with his shtick here in Fairyland?
0: I do. And I also think that the role of Farmer Brendan in Rex Finis Mundi was written for him.
1: Why is that?
0: One scene in particular... you stroll the boards occasionally, Paul.
1: I've been known to.
0: Well, let's act out the scene. I'll play Rex. You can play Brendan.
1: Well, this is exciting. Performing in the very footsteps of the first New World thespians.
2: Pipe down, everyone. Pipe down.
1: Perhaps a short summary is in order, Dr. Trumbull?
0: Captain Mundi, passengers and crew, on a foolhardy journey to establish a utopian settlement in the New World, are shipwrecked and fall into violence... deep self-loathing and arrogant stupidity from which Rex Finis Mundi tries vainly to rescue them. Here we are. Act 12, Scene 7. Enter Brendan, farmer to the colony.
1: That's me. Hail, Captain Mundi!
3: Farmer Brendan, ho!
1: Ho!
3: Ho! What news, good Claude?
1: Some luck, my lord, but though our lives are spared, the kine and sheep have suffered deathly death.
3: No, say it is not so.
1: It is not so, you say, I say, but in faith I lie, for lo, 'tis so.
3: Good jester of the barnyard, be careful with our seeds, and do not shake thy shtick at me.
1: My pine-clad heels and daughter spreads her hands, protecting nubs of life that sprout this land and feed the cast-offs from our foundered ship. The cast of our founder's colonial dream.
3: Ah, and again. And fie, but that this new world ventured. See a new world time. This hundredweight of years grows old, stone cold, bold. Bold let us be, as 1500 dies, and a new demi-millennium takes hold.
1: Bravo! Thank you very much. Thank you. It's quite all right. That tricky meter there, Doctor. Exhilarating, though.
3: Rousing, I'd say.
1: Yes, I see what you mean about the part being written for Filch. But how does the discovery of Rex affect your early assertion that Ned Murren was really the assumed name of the young William Shakespeare?
3: Well, I think the language, the allusions, style of plagiarism, seen again in Rex, confirms it without a doubt. I'll be making that argument, by the way, in detail in my forthcoming book, tentatively entitled A New Shakespeare Comedy with Sample Film Treatment.
1: Great. Well, let's hope that it puts forever to rest the widely held belief that you're nothing but a complete and utter fraud and charlatan.
4: Let her, sir.
1: Professor Ian Trumbull, always a pleasure checking in on your Elizabethan Empire, and good luck with the dig.
3: Thank you, Paul.
5: Notice to quit. Effective May the 1st, year of our Lord, 1999, the Newfoundland Telegraph and Telecommunications Commission announces the termination of the provision of broadcast materials to Radio Nationale de Panama under the terms of an act with respect to bismuth of 1964. The termination of this service will affect the broadcast of BCN programming in the Canal Zone and through a trilateral trade arrangement of the Great Eastern on the state service in the Dominion of Canada. God save the Queen.
1: This is Liz Band with one song.

One moment, please. That good old radio standby. I hope our provincial audience will humor me with one moment, please, as we say goodbye to our foreign listeners. This is our last live broadcast to the mainland, and I would be remiss in not mentioning this fact to you. It's been another memorable year. It seems we run into each other quite regularly. The joys of hearing from Saskatchewan farmers on holiday in the Cook Islands. From the guy who heard the show for the first time while driving to Ann Arbor, Michigan, and cried with delight. From fans who've been with us from the first summer and who are now part of the family. From the same familiar names who enter the contest each week and also have a personal note for us. Who send birthday cards and Christmas cards and Valentine's Day cards and baseball cards and smut. And just look at all this stuff I've accumulated over 5 years. Wow. We've been together for 5 years. Hard to believe. You know what they say? The 5-year mark in a relationship is the watershed. So, I mean, now that we're here, at the end of the season, after 5 years, maybe the idea of a trial separation isn't such a bad thing. To see where we're at. And you'll linger over the repeats during the next couple of weeks, remembering some of the good times that we've had. After that, who knows what will happen. Maybe you'll find another show to listen to. I'll have to live with that. Maybe I'll find a new audience. Whether we get back together or not depends on many things, most of them out of our control. If we're lucky enough to survive this experiment, though, there's one ground rule I'm going to insist upon. You can't tell me what shows you listen to, and I won't tell you about... Anyway, I have not, and I will not, forget you. I'm wearing something of yours now. Just to remember you by, until we meet again.

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Please write us, care of the BCN, 342 Duckworth Street, St. John's, A1C1H5. 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My name is Paul Moss. It has been my distinct pleasure to bring you, for the past 5 years, Newfoundland's cultural magazine, The Great Eastern.

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Thanks for joining me for Indie Beat. I'm Mae Wandinger. Sam Weber is a writer of compelling personal and philosophical lyrics and an amazing musician who's been profiled in Guitar Player magazine. He released his beautiful full-length record, Everything Comes True, in October. I'll be featuring Sam Weber in half an hour. First, here's The Long War with Ocean Below.

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0: That was Obligated from the album Everything Comes True, released by Sam Weber last October. Sam is a singer-songwriter and producer from North Saanich, BC, as well as a lyricist who compellingly blends the personal and the philosophical. He's also an incredible guitarist who has been profiled in Guitar Player magazine. I spoke with Sam over Skype. Sam, thank you so much for joining me for Indie Beat.
1: Thanks so much for having me.
0: How long have you been making music? When did you first pick up a guitar?
1: Oh, man. I started playing guitar when I was 12. I'd done piano lessons before that, but I didn't so much take to it. Probably because I couldn't really read music very well. So it took, you know, getting into guitar and kind of having a more tactile experience with it to really kind of get obsessed with it, you know. And then I kind of circled around and learned how to, you know, theory and stuff. But yeah, it took a while.
0: Do you remember what the very first song or record was that you ever bought for yourself?
1: Oh, wow. I think it was like, I don't know if, that's a great question. I think it was like an Aerosmith compilation. You know, I've had like a bunch of different, I remember I had like, we had like a Spice Girls cassette that was super awesome. And I would listen to it all the time. But I think I was way younger, like too young to buy things at that point. So I think when I could buy records, it was an Aerosmith greatest hits or something, you know.
0: You're such an amazing lyricist. How do you approach your songwriting? Do your lyrics tend to inspire your music, or is it more often the other way around?
1: Oh, geez, I wish I remembered. I haven't like written a song in months. I honestly don't know anymore. It can be either or, you know, like whatever kind of, sometimes a lyric will come and that'll, and then the music will come shortly after. I think they come together, but the just shortly staggered off one another. Like I'll rarely like compose an entire song musically and then add lyrics, or like write a whole sheet of lyrics and then put music to it. It's often like in conjunction. It's just one of them has to kind of kick it off, you know, or kick off the process.
0: Have you ever had a song come to you so easily that it almost felt like it fell into your lap like a gift?
1: Oh yeah, absolutely. Like those are usually the best ones, you know. They feel like you're just kind of like transcribing them out of the ether or something. It's pretty special. And the one that I've liked the most anyway tend to come in like 15 minutes max, you know.
0: That's crazy.
1: Yeah, it's kind of exciting. It's exhilarating when it happens.
0: You released your debut album, Shadows in the Road, in 2014, and your most recent record, Everything Comes True, just a few months ago. How do you feel your sounds evolved with your newer music?
1: I think, like, more so than, it's interesting because you talk to people that have kind of been paying attention to the music I've been making for a while, and a lot of them kind of heard about my music when we put out Shadows in the Road, but are still, like, still really connect with that music. It's almost like you evolve, and your fans, certain fans do evolve with you, but you almost kind of like find new people along the way. You know what I mean? Like I don't think like you necessarily are alienating your old fan, the old kind of fans of your music or people that love your music, but I find almost more so than evolving, you like the more interesting thing is how like different kind of music that made a different parts of my life. It speaks to different groups of people or something, you know?
0: Mm-hmm. Is there a theme to the songs in this new collection?
1: It was not something overarching. I mean, there's some themes within the songs and some kind of threads throughout, but nothing kind of like that kind of reaches across the whole collection. I was just trying to write. I mean, I'm always just trying to write stuff, write things and not be too preachy, but write things that just feel really true to who I am and me. And I think all those songs kind of are like, all the songs kind of are in that universe.
0: Tell me a little bit about the musicians and producers you worked with to create this record.
1: Yeah, it was a pretty long process and it probably didn't need to be. We did a bunch of stuff in Los Angeles with a bunch of different characters. It's all like on the internet and stuff. They're the people that have like played on a lot of music that I really like over the years and have kind of session guys, you know, down here. And then we did a ton of it back home on the island as well. But yeah, I love involving part of my process has always been touring, and recording has always been just like people creating music together, you know, live. And we really reached for that this time, with a few exceptions. But yeah, like, I think that's like the humanity in music, and the mistake is maybe going to turn with like all the technology and ability to make music, which is incredible too. It's like the humanity and like synergy between humans is like, in a live context, is like one of the last things I feel like it's going to be emulated in that domain, you know? So it's really fascinating to me, because it still seems like magic, you know, when you play with people. I really resonate with that. So that was kind of what we were chasing when we made this one.
0: That's quite a departure from a previous album that I know you did everything yourself, including your own production. Is this way a way that you would care to do it again?
1: Absolutely. I think like I'm open to anything, you know, whatever kind of feels right. But I definitely am just so, I'm so in love with just playing with people, you know, so I don't know if there'll always be an element to that in the music I make and write, I think.
0: What can you tell me about the title track, Everything Comes True?
1: That song, that's probably my favorite that I've written. And it was probably one of the ones that kind of came very fast, you know, and it kind of was just a snapshot of like, I wrote that maybe like 3 months before the record we recorded. And it felt like, it kind of just felt like a summary of my life, like of the past, like of the 2 years prior to that, you know, which is kind of a cool song to get to write. You know, it's almost like notes or like the minutes from a meeting or something. You just kind of get it all summarized. The song was pretty efficient, you know, because it's a pretty wild 2 years. So we just kind of, you know, it's cool to get to document. I feel like if anything, you know, I don't expect anything beyond with your music, anything beyond just hopefully being able to document my experiences and feelings over the course of my life. So that's kind of what that song is.

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0: You have a really cool video, which is sort of a combination of a concept video and a lyric video for your song, It's All Happening. What can you tell me about that song?
1: I wrote that in Los Angeles, and it was kind of that song was kind of the mantra in that song. It's All Happening is like a something that me and my friend Tara like for say to each other, or were saying to each other a ton when it was kind of like when things seemed to be like when the stars were aligning or the universe was, manifesting or like unfolding as we wished. It was, it's all happening. We just say that to each other and laugh. So I had to write. I had to try and put it in a song, and I wrote it. I wrote it when I came down to. I went down to Los Angeles for the first time, and because I was really inspired with how fast everything moved and all the people moved down here. So, yeah, it was all happening.
0: Slightly different pace than country life in BC.
1: Definitely, definitely not sleepy North Saanich, which I love also, of course.
0: When do you personally feel most in your element? When you're writing in a studio recording or performing live?
1: I think like ideally those two worlds are one and the same. I think it's harder to achieve that place in a live context. Well, like each domain has their own challenges, but like just finding that continuum or synergy between a bunch of people to do that in the studio, to do that live, you're reaching for the same thing. I think like if we're doing our job well, it's happening in both places. It can be tough in the studio. You'd think in a controlled environment would be easy, but sometimes it feels like because the hardest part, because you're sort of trying to create something out of the air, whereas live you can kind of, in a venue you have all these other parameters within your working. Maybe the PA doesn't sound very good, or your monitor sounds bad that night, and you turn your guitar up louder, or whatever it is. But it all, it's all those factors play into it and creates a unique thing. So that's that's just part of the joy of it.
0: You've performed literally hundreds of shows across North America, and you recently did a run of several with Tara Lightfoot as well. Can you tell me about one show that stands out in your mind as a special one?
1: The last we had a great show in Golden, actually. The last time we came through Golden, there's a great sort of folk society thing there at Pacific Center, Golden, BC. For any out of province or country listeners, and yeah, it's we just we didn't have like we were just kind of thrown on the Tara Stewart last minute. It wasn't really much time allotted for us as the opening band playing there, but I think the sound person there kind of went to bat for us because we've played Golden many times over the years, like probably like a dozen times, and.

0: That's a really good one. I don't know if it's not so much. There's been so many lessons. I just think of, I always just think of people, like, I think of, and just like, I've almost kind of like, I kind of act and live my life by example of people that I really trust and respect, and like my dad or the guy that produced this record, Tyler. Just and just how they kind of conduct themselves and treat everything with treat the process with reverence. And if you just kind of do what's true to you, the rest of the puzzle will kind of fill in. And I believe that to be true. I mean, because if you're not doing what's true to you, you're building on a shaky foundation, So I don't, yeah, that's kind of how, that's how I feel about all that.
1: You were profiled early in your career in Guitar Player magazine, and you've been featured on Roundhouse Radio with Terry David Mulligan and CBC's iconic Vinyl Cafe. And you've amassed an impressive discography with your music and performances consistently receiving great reviews. What's your next big goal?
0: I just want to, I just want to kind of stay on the road. We're going to go to Europe in the fall, I think. So I'm excited for that. We went to Scandinavia a couple summers back, and that was a lot of fun for a few shows. But we're going to kind of get out. It's like I'm just really excited to tour this record some more. So we're going to kind of get out in front of it and over to Germany and stuff, and that'll be new. Because I mean, we've toured Canada a ton and the States quite a fair bit now, especially the West. And yeah, it's just like. We've driven these highways so many times. I'm really excited to do it again, and I'm also excited to see some new stuff and play music for some people who, maybe don't even speak English. I don't know. It's all exciting.
1: That'll be awesome. Where
0: Yeah.
1: can we find you on the interwebs to keep up with upcoming performances and releases?
0: Pretty much anywhere. I have my website is samwebermusic.ca, but on Facebook and Instagram and all the YouTube, all the normal spots. There's always stuff popping up now and then.
1: Perfect. I'd like to take us out with your song, Blackout. What can you tell me about that song?
0: I think it was the first song I wrote for this record, or I didn't know I was writing for a record, but it was the first one that was part of the collection, and it started just about. It's a road song, We had a really good time recording it. Played it all live. I think we had like four guitar players going at once, just playing really loud. And then I really like what happens with the bass in the song. The bass doesn't come in till I think it's like the second pre-chorus. So it waits like a really long time. And we had a really good laugh about that when we were recording. So yeah, Blackout.
1: Awesome song, and I love the whole album. Sam, thanks so much for joining me for Indie Beat.
0: Anytime, mate. Thanks so much for the call.

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It's week 1042. I'm your host, Chris Brough. Thank you for listening. 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That's completely okay with me. We also, I started a newsletter. It's been like 80 weeks, but we're on Substack, and it's called Shaped by Sound. Would love a follow, or if you want to sign up for the newsletter, that would be brilliant. Next, we have a very simple idea here. It's all about new music discovery, and every week we showcase great new music from artists and bands that we feel more people should know about, all with the goal of finding you a next new favorite song. Maybe it was one that we already played. It's called A Song That Sings About You. Mama helps out This Is L'Oreal, and it's from a deluxe version, the second deluxe version of this, where covers are coming in about the songs are on there, which is kind of cool for, I guess, a second deluxe album. Now more great new music on Next.

0: That is Noah Cohn on next with Deny, Deny, Deny. Turning that simple feeling into a massive anthem is what he does, and he continues to do. Triples with Gonna Be Good. And the title isn't lying. It is good. It's a mood booster. Breezy, optimistic, and fuzzy guitars. Pony with Super Glue. Pure Sunshine, Power Pop Gem, and the Afghan Wigs, Chris Bro, Happy Boy, always great having them back. Unalterated swagger, also wrapped in a nice dark velvet jacket. It's a groove that's deep and the vocal soulful, just like you want it for an Afghan's track. Need to take a break. We'll be right back as we try to find you a next new favorite song.
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0: Welcome back to half number two of week 1042 of Next. I'm your host, Chris Brow. 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It's called Shape by Sound. And now you're here for new music, so we're going to get right back to the new music. Paisley Park is reopened. It's been 10 years for Prince's, you know, he's got thousands. Okay, quiet. Get to the music, bro. Come on. All right, it's Prince on Next.

recognize. Wasn't I just a kid moving to Tennessee?

back on next with Ride Lonesome Channels, the lonesome cinematic cowboy vibe. Willie Nelson, Dream Chaser. At an age when most people are slowing down, Willie is still out there chasing the light and telling the truth and giving us the wisdom through guitar. Oh, it's brilliant. Paul McCartney, doing the same thing. Days We Left Behind. And Prince, like I said, they reopened the vault. Again, this is his song, With This Tear. And now, more great new music on next.

Big fan of this band from down under. Widow Speak with If You Change, a hazy, dreamlike, and it's watching a sunset through a soft focus lens. Really, that's what it is, and a melody that drifts right into your soul. We started with All Them Witches, the Walter Waite swampy blues infused rocker that builds a nice tension. I'm calling this one Smooth Grit. Two more songs before we say goodbye on next.

wrap on week 1042. I hope you found a track that made you want to turn it up and lean in and find out more about the band. Remember, if that did happen, support the band, because new music survives only when we show up. Duran Duran with Nile Rodgers with Free to Love, and Matt Corby with Big Ideas, bringing the soul back to the airwaves. And his sound just sounds like liquid gold, lush, sophisticated, and just a groove that's going to get you nodding along. Thank you for listening to new music. And remember, if you love someone, hug them right now.

girls, cats, and kittens, and all other music lovers out there. You're listening to Ear Candy. I'm Mark O'Connor. Going to spin you an hour worth of upbeat and up-tempo pop and rock songs. We're going to get started with something from one Cat Stevens with a little tune called See What Love Did to Me here on Ear Candy.

And that was Shelby Lynn with Where I'm From. She's from Alabama, you might have gathered, floating down the Tom Digby River with a bottle of wine. Her and her sister Allison Moore spent their early childhood in Alabama, right next to the Tom Digby River, kind of made it famous now. A very sunny, sultry thing. Reminds me of that classic Louis Armstrong song, What a Wonderful World, that sort of thing. And everybody should remember the roots a little bit, don't you think? Before that, we heard a song called The Evening Star from Blitzen Trapper off of their record Destroyer of the Void. And we started things off with Cat Stevens / Yusuf and See What Love Did to Me off of The Laughing Apple. And for that record, he reconvened the players and producers who made his classic record Teaser and the Firecat way back in the early 70s. And I have to say, they captured the sound perfectly. And what a sound. More of it, please. All right, time to really maybe show off the rock side a little bit. We're going to get things started with The Beaches off of Late Show. This one here is called Walk Like That. Here on Ear Candy.

You're listening to Ear Candy. I'm Mark O'Connor, and that track was Cop and Go from the Dead Weather off of their record Dodge and Burn. And before that, we heard Rhyme O'Clock. Yeah, sort of like Bill Haley and the Comets and Rock Around the Clock, only hip-hop and 40 years later. You know, that kind of thing. Or maybe 50 years later. I can't add. Maybe it's 60. Something like that. Anyway, that's off of Third Burglar. And that's Word Burglar. And that was his third record. You see what he did there? And we started the set off with Walk Like That. Woo-hoo-hoo. Yes, girls, you've got it going on. The Beaches from Toronto off of Late Show, The Late Show. And you want to check that record out for sure. Okay, I'm going to play a set of songs that are, you know, a little longer in the tooth than some of the other tunes featured on the show. We're going to hear from the Cars, we're going to hear from the Doors, but we're going to get things started off with a Guess Who off of American Woman. We're going to hear a song called When Friends Fall Out here on Ear Candy.

Yeah, that takes a fast car, baby, to lead a double life. That is The Cars off of Candy O. And before that, Wild Child from The Doors, Jim Morrison and The Doors from Soft Parade. And we started things off with When Friends Fall Out. Ooh, we all hate that. It happens, but we don't like it. And that's from The Guess Who off of American Woman. All right, let's get back to some catchy pop songs. We're going to hear something from The New Pornographers. That's a Canadian band with a long discography and very consistent, sonically speaking, discography. We're going to hear something from their record, Whiteout Conditions, called High Ticket Attractions, here on Ear Candy.

0: your high.
1: And that was Everybody Knows from Partner off their record In Search of Lost Time. Before that, we heard Dang from Buck 65 off of The Situation. We started things off with The New Pornographers and High Ticket Attractions off of their record White Out Conditions. The show is Ear Candy. I'm Mark O'Connor. I hope you're having a good time. Hope things are looking up for you. We're going to maybe try and finish the show with some real classic pop songs from some of our favorite Canadian artists. We're going to finish this little set with How Do You Feel? That's a track from Montreal's She-Devils. Very kind of, I don't know, it gets me nostalgic for the 1950s, and I wasn't even alive back then. And Traveling from Paper Lions off their debut record, and we're going to hear something from Mother Mother. Mother, Mother, may I play a song? Yes, you may. And take two steps ahead. Anyway, this one's called The Getaway. And not like getaway from a robbery. Could be that. Just get away on vacation. Get away from yourself. Oh, you know, we're all Canucks. There's a certain time of the year when people really, really, really, really need to get away. I think maybe it might be like the classic Snowbird Go South song. That's what I'm saying. This is Getaway here on Ear Candy.

Hello, folks. My name is Ken Carter, and I live in St. John's. 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

Greetings, people of the universe, and welcome to Radio Free Albemuth. I'm your man in Babylon, Mr. James Merriweather, and you were just listening to Conjunto Pucará with the track Canción y Bueno. That one was originally released off on the 1975 album Canciones y Danzas Folclóricas de los Andes. And yeah, that was released on Rondador, which is an Ecuadorian label. And I found a copy of that at this cute little record store in Quito called Discos Florencia when I was lost in the supermarket with my dog, Florence. But I didn't have time to digitize that, so but that's a digital rip for all of you. But it brings me kind of obliquely to the theme of this broadcast of Radio Free Albemuth. You see, I am recording this on the 19th of June, which is 2 days before the solstice, the summer solstice in the northern hemisphere, the winter solstice in the southern hemisphere, and if you're on the equator, it is when the sun is directly above you and it eats your shadow. So, I kind of have a solstice mix coming up for all of you. And in the Andes, where Conjunto Pucará is from, you're coming up to what is called Inti Raymi, which is the Festival of the Sun. So we're going to play a couple songs from the highlands of South America. And kicking off this batch of tunes is a track from the Bolivian singer Luzmila Carpio. The track is called Jiwase, which is Quechua, and it translates into Spanish as De Nosotros, which translates into English as Of Us.

is the Peruvian group Los Destellos with the tune Valicha. Valicha? Valicha. That one, if you recognize that tune, you might have seen the movie Aguirre, The Wrath of God, because there is a scene where a person from the highlands of the Andes, the Altiplano, is brought by Aguirre and all the other conquistadors into the Amazon jungle. And there is a scene where Aguirre makes this highland musician play a tune while he kind of like slowly descends into madness with his head rested against a jungle tree. And that is the tune that he plays, Valicha. Played there by the Peruvian group, the great group, Los Destellos. Before that, we had a track from Conjunto Juventud del Centro. That one is called Rompe Suela. And that is a kind of highland dance called Huelas. And that one comes off an album I found called 20 Super Huelas. And even before that, we had an unknown artist, actually an unknown group of artists, doing the Wayno Muna Huanqui. And that one comes off the Smithsonian Folkways release. Actually, just back then, it would be Folkways. That is Music of Peru, which I think was originally released back in like 1949 or something like that. And so back then, the people who were collecting these songs didn't really care about the names of the people they were collecting the tunes from, you know, because, I don't know, because people are rude, I guess. I guess it's like a charitable read of that one. Anyway, yeah, that was a lot of fun. We're going to keep the tunes going. I'm going to not switch it up. We're going to stay in the same region. This is a classic track from Don Medardo and Sue's Players. I was kind of turned on to this by a book by the Ecuadorian author Monica Ojeda, whose book Electric Shamans at the Festival of the Sun has some great recommendations for tunes, and this is one of them. This is called Cumbia Chonera by Don Medardo y Sus Players.

Buena Pugyumanga.

That was a cut from the Ecuadorian group Umazapas, which is called Pugyu, and it comes off a 2023 album, Saramama. Before that, we had like a couple other Ecuadorian artists, but from the 80s and 70s. Before that, we had a track from Enrique Males. The track is called Ausencia. And it comes off an album that has an awesome title. That awesome title is La Poesia es un arma cargada de futuro. I'm not going to translate that for you, but it's pretty cool. It's a pretty cool name, so you should get out your Spanish translator and figure that one out. Before that, we had Polibio Mayorga and Franklin Suarez. That is a track from 1978, and it's called Para Todos Las Santas. And I think I'm going to stay in Ecuador. I was in a record store called Lava Records, and I saw this local release from a band called Jatun Mama, and it's pretty cool. So we're going to play a track off of that. This one is called Chiri Paramo. It's off the album Ura Uku. And I don't speak Quechua, but I think the title of this translates to cold paramo, and the paramo is the region in the mountain above the tree line. So check it out. This is a cool record.

All right. That was Colombia's own, Bogota's own, Frente Cumbiero. That track is from 2025. It's a recent release. It's a single, and it's called Cumbia Trotsky. And that one is all right. Before that, we had a track from another Colombian group, the Meridian Brothers. That one is called La Mujer, and that is from a recent release called, I think, Meridian Brothers and El Grupo Renacimiento. That one came out in 2022-2023 on Ansonia. And even before that, we had the group Rio Mira with the track Nina Elena. And that one comes off the album Marimba del Pacifico. It is actually, Rio Mira is named after the Rio that separates Ecuador and Colombia. So that was kind of a fitting transition from the highlands of Ecuador down into Colombia and back up into the mountains of Colombia because, of course, Bogota is in the mountains. Anyways, we're going to keep the tunes going. We're going to switch it up. We're going to go to Brazil. This one is from Maestre Camarão, and it is a track, a fun little track, called Seria do Mar. Check it out.

Alrighty, that was Alejandro Duran with the cumbia, Cumbia Costeño. That is a Colombian cumbia, and it comes off a compilation from Analog Africa, Diablos del Ritmo, the Colombian Melting Pot, 1960 to 1983. Before that, off another compilation called Palenque Palenque, we had the band Katunga with the track Los Soneros de Gamero. And even before that, we had the man, the legend, and the accordionist Andres Landero with the track Por Ahí Es Que Va La Cosa. And that, my friends, is going to bring it to the end of this broadcast of Radio Free Albemuth. We began up in the highlands of Ecuador, and we ended up down at the coast of Colombia. Boy, what a sonic voyage we've had, and we didn't even lose our mind like Aguirre. We didn't get stuck in the Amazon, we made it all the way to the coast. And I know what you're thinking. Jimmy, that coast, that Colombian coast, is that not on a body of water that is shared with Jamaica, the home of dub? Has there ever been any dub that came over to South America or Colombia? Well, my God, there has been, and I have proof. So I'm going to send you off into the solstice, into the ether, into wherever it is you need to be, with a little tropical mix of Colombian dance music and Jamaican dub and just all-around lunacy. This is a track from Mad Professor and Frente Cumbiero, and it is off the album Mad Professor Meets Frente Cumbiero, and the track is called Arewa Cumbe. So, I hope you guys have a wonderful solstice. I hope you all are being excellent to each other. And until the next time, stay chill. It's going to be a long day.

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